0: is Howard Jones.
1: Hi, everybody. 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

0: playlist that plays 80s hot hits a couple hours right here every weekend. Back to 87, that's Lisa Lisa and Cult Jam and Lost in Emotion. This is Kid Kelly. Hey, listen.
1: Did you read the manual yet, the instructions?
2: No. I gotta go.
1: Trying a suit? Well,
2: sort of. What happened? Well, nothing really. I haven't quite figured out how it's supposed to work yet.
1: Well, you should have read the instructions first. It's bound to be weird.
2: Oh, I doubt that.
0: All right, that's your clip to this weekend's Backtracks 80s Tube Test. Another clue to help you ID that is aliens gave him superpowers. You don't know? Need another hint? I'll get it to you soon. Now, the lead singer of this guy started out as their sax player, but the guys in the band liked his voice so much, they put him in front. That lead guy is Roland Gift. The band, Fine Young Cannibals, FYC. 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
8: 105.7 WDNY weather. Tonight, showers and thunderstorms are expected, with a low around 60 degrees and light southerly winds. Sunday brings a chance of rain showers and a chance of thunderstorms, warming to the mid-70s with a light southwest breeze. Sunday night, showers and thunderstorms are likely, with lows around 55. Monday stays unsettled with rain showers likely near 70. Currently, it's clear and 75 degrees.
9: Hey, it's Kid Kelly. Happy weekend. Here's another hint to your Backtracks 80s tube test. He had the suit, but he didn't quite have the skills to master its powers. Stay here, another hint, and your answer coming. Now we're back to 1984 for Don Henley. Here's the Boys of Summer.

You got the place that brings you the weekend saxophone, along with Rick James on the vocals. Back to 81, that's Super Freak. And this is Kid Kelly, keeping your 80s moving and stompless. This song was released in 1985 and then again re-released the next decade due to a Listerine mouthwash commercial. Here's Baltimora and Tarzan Boy.

0: That's a place that brings the 80s back right here a couple hours every weekend. You might not know him as Mauricio Bozzi. You may know him as Baltimora. Back to 85 for Tarzan Boy. This is Kid Kelly. Yo, hey, listen.
1: Did you read the manual yet, the instructions?
2: No. I gotta go.
1: Drown a suit? Well,
2: sort of. What happened? Well, nothing really. I haven't quite figured out how it's supposed to work yet.
1: Well, you should have read that. Instructions first, it's bound to be weird.
2: Oh, I doubt that.
0: Right, that's your clip to this weekend's Backtracks 80s Tube Test. Your clues to help you ID it were aliens gave him superpowers, and he had the suit, but he didn't quite have the skills needed to master it. And your answer, the character, Ralph, was a shy teacher gifted with a special alien suit that allowed him to become the greatest American hero. But he had trouble handling its technology, and that included flying. The show was a big hit and a comedy back in 1982. And hang out, you, more hot 80s hits happen here next.
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0: Hey, it's Kid Kelly. Happy weekend. Find me lurking on Facebook and on Instagram. And on Twitter, if you follow me, I follow you. Now an 80s Backtrack song lyric goes, "She's the one that's calling your name." So who sang that? I'll say it and play it after Corey Hart from 85. This is Never Surrender.

It's Corey Hart, back to 85 for Never Surrender. And this is Kid Kelly with your Backtracks 80s song lyric. It goes, she's the one that's calling your name. So who sang that? Well, the year is 1982. Your artist, Melissa Manchester. This kicks off more Stoffel's 80s hot hits. You should hear how she talks about you.

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0: place that brings great 80s songs back a couple hours every weekend. That's Belinda Carlisle, back to 86 with Mad About You. It was Keith Sweat with his top 40 hit, I Want Her, from 87. Duran Duran did the Reflex, back to 84. And I kicked off your stopless 80s hot hits with Melissa Manchester, back to 82 for You Should Hear How She Talks About You. And hey, you, it's Kid Killing. More 80s hot hits continue. Hang with me for Prince, Bonnie Tyler, and a bunch more. And I'll kick things off with the year comedian and actor Billy Crystal makes folks laugh on Saturday Night Live. He was Fernando. Billy Joel and supermodel Christy Brinkley get married. And Live Aid is a huge charity event. Is it 1984, 1985, or 1986? Get ready for your answer.
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0: So, when was it actor and comedian Billy Crystal made folks laugh on SNL Saturday Night Live with his Fernando character?
1: You look marvelous. Absolutely marvelous.
0: When was it the piano man Billy Joel married supermodel Christie Brinkley? And what year was it that just about every artist got together to raise millions of funds for African famine relief? The big charity event was called Live Aid. 1984, 1985, or 1986? The year was 1985. It's when these guys, Skritti Politti, had this hot 80s hit, Perfect Way.

I've got the place that plays hot 80s hits a couple of hours every weekend with the artist who once actually kept live doves at his Paisley Park compound. Prince. Back to 84, that's When Doves Cry. This is Kid.

0: Kelly. Listen. All right, that's your clip to this weekend's 80s Backwards track, an 80s song backwards. Think you know it? If you don't, you will. Hang on.
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7: 105.7 WDNY weather. Tonight, showers and thunderstorms are expected, with a low around 60 degrees and light southerly winds. Sunday brings a chance of rain showers and a chance of thunderstorms, warming to the mid-70s with a light southwest breeze. Sunday night, showers and thunderstorms are likely, with lows around 55. Monday stays unsettled with rain showers likely near 70. Currently, it's mostly clear and 73 degrees.
0: It's Kid Kelly. Happy weekend. The year of this is 1983. Your artist is Bonnie Tyler. Here's Total Eclipse of the Heart.

0: about the place that plays the 80s. All the hits right here, a couple of hours every weekend. 85, that's REO Speedwagon and Can't Fight This Feeling. Before it, from the same year, Dead or Alive did You Spin Me Round, like a record. So, she played a cute orphan on TV, but these days, she's a mom of four. She also wrote a book on parenting called Happy Chaos. She has her own line of kids' clothes, too, and a web series as well. But she says she has not left her 80s behind her. One of her kids constantly calls her by the name of her TV character. That's What's Up With Punky Brewster. Legal name, Soleil Moon Frye. This is Kid Kelly saying, hi, hang out. More hot 80s hits happen here next.
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You got the place, girlfriend, that plays hot 80s hits a couple hours every weekend. We bring the 80s hit radio back. This artist eventually became the manager of the trio TLC. She's Pebbles with her top 40 hit back to 88, Girlfriend. This is Kid Kelly. Listen. All right, that's this weekend's 80s Backwards Track song clip. Think you know it? If you still don't, another hint. When she first heard the song, she didn't like it. It was written from a guy's point of view. So she said she tweaked it and changed it to a female point of view. She's Cyndi Lauper. And from 83, the song became Girls Just Wanna Have Fun.

Kid Kelly. Back to 88, that's Def Leppard and Love Bites. And question, what would host Robin Leach, sometimes known as Robin Leach, what would he say at the end of each episode of his TV show Lifestyles of the Rich and Famous? He always signed off by wishing viewers champagne wishes and caviar dreams. That show hit the air back in 1984. This hit the radio back in 1988. Here's Erasure with Chains.

0: 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From 88, that's Erasure and Chains of Love. And this is Kid Kelly thanking you for being you. 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

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The track appears on the band's album, Bringing Down the Horse. 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My name is Kid Kelly, creator of the First 90 Show. 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Hot Hit 23, debut song from this artist, became a massive international hit and launched her career into super pop stardom. Christina Aguilera, Genie in a Bottle.

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Welcome back. My name is Kid Kelly, Professor 90s, creator of your first 90s show. This is it, Backtracks USA, 90s Backtracks. This song helped launch the Counting Crows into mainstream success during the 90s. The lyrics explore the themes of fame, ambition, loneliness, and the desire for recognition. 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

KID's Hot Hits here on a weekend with me, your KID. It's Kid Kelly to you and your ears. Thank you so much. It's Top 25 Hot Hits. And that was hot hit number 21, D-Life, Groove is in the Heart. Here's a song that appears on Third Eye Blind's self-titled debut album. The track became one of the most defining alternative rock songs of the late 90s. You're listening to it now. This week, hot hit number 20, Semi-Charmed Life.

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8: 105.7 WDNY weather. Tonight, showers and thunderstorms are expected, with a low around 60 degrees and light southerly winds. Sunday brings a chance of rain showers and a chance of thunderstorms, warming to the mid-70s with a light southwest breeze. Sunday night, showers and thunderstorms are likely, with lows around 55. Monday stays unsettled, with rain showers likely near 70. Currently, it's mostly cloudy and 73 degrees.
9: 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Yeah.

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It's a song that gained popularity, appearing in movies and teen dramas during the late 90s, including stuff like How to Lose a Guy in 10 Days and Not Another Teen Movie. Besides Dawson's Creek. Hot Hits 17 this week. Kiss Me. Sixpence, None the Richer. And this is Kid Kelly, None the Smarter, cranking out your 90s Hot Hits on a weekend. Number 17. The track gained cult popularity amongst house enthusiasts rather than the mainstream charts. And listen why. Groove Theory, Tell Me.

0: got the spot for Hot 90s Hits on the Weekend with me, your KID. I'm Kid Kelly, Hot Hits 17 this week. Several DJs and producers created unofficial remixes over time, keeping the track alive in the clubs. Groove Theory, Tell Me. And I'm Kid Kelly, right back with more your Top 25 Hangout here.
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18: 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Hot hit number 9, Alanis Morissette, You Learn. 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
8: 105.7 WDNY weather. Tonight brings showers and thunderstorms around 60 degrees with light southerly winds. Sunday starts with a chance of rain showers, then a chance of showers and thunderstorms with highs in the mid-70s and a light southwest breeze. Sunday night, showers and thunderstorms likely near 55. Monday keeps rain showers likely around 70, with Monday night a chance of rain showers near 55.

0: 65. Mongolbar turns mostly sunny in the mid-70s. Currently, it's light rain and 66 degrees.
1: This is Kid Kelly. Welcome back. We're getting closer to the top five with Hot Hit Number 6 this week. The song became a massive international hit, reaching number one on the Billboard Hot 100. Stay in there for 2 weeks. It also topped the Hot Dance Club Song chart and became a global party anthem. CNC Music Factory Hot Hit 6 is gonna make you sweat. Everybody dance now.

Enrique, Julio's son, Enrique Iglesias. Featured in the Wild Wild West movie with Will Smith and Selma Hayek, one of my personal favorites, and also peaked at number one on the Billboard Hot 100 chart. It also marked this guy's crossover into English language pop. Number five hot hit, Enrique Iglesias by Lamas. This is Kid Kelly, 90s hot hits here on the weekend with me. Song number four belongs to Devil Without a Cause. That's the album. It's this guy's breakthrough single that launched him into mainstream fame. Ba-ba-da-ba-da-ba-da-ba, Kid Rock, Hot Hit 4.

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11: USA with Kid Kelly. Ladies and gentlemen, if I could offer you only one tip for the future, sunscreen would be it. The long-term benefits of sunscreen have been proved by scientists, whereas the rest of my advice has no basis more reliable than my own meandering experience. I will dispense this advice now. Enjoy the power and beauty of your youth. Oh, never mind. You will not understand the power and beauty of your youth until they've faded. But trust me, in 20 years, you look back at photos of yourself and recall in a way you can't grasp now how much possibility lay before you and how fabulous you really looked. You are not as fat as you imagine. Don't worry about the future, or worry, but know that worrying is as effective as trying to solve an algebra equation by chewing bubblegum. The real troubles in your life are apt to be things that never crossed your worried mind, the kind that blindsides you at 4 p.m. on some idle Tuesday. Do one thing every day that scares you. Sing. Don't be reckless with other people's hearts. Don't put up with people who are reckless with yours. Floss. Don't waste your time on jealousy. Sometimes you're ahead, sometimes you're behind. The race is long, and in the end, it's only with yourself. Remember compliments you receive. Forget the insults. If you succeed in doing this, tell me how. Keep your old love letters. Throw away your old bank statements. Stretch. Don't feel guilty if you don't know what you want to do with your life. The most interesting people I know didn't know at 22 what they wanted to do with their lives. Some of the most interesting 40-year-olds I know still don't. Get plenty of calcium. Be kind to your knees. You'll miss them when they're gone. Maybe you'll marry. Maybe you won't. Maybe you'll have children. Maybe you won't. Maybe you'll divorce at 40. Maybe you'll dance the funky chicken on your 75th wedding anniversary. Whatever you do, don't congratulate yourself too much or berate yourself either. Your choices are half chance. So are everybody else's. Enjoy your body. Use it every way you can. Don't be afraid of it or what other people think of it. It's the greatest instrument you'll ever own. Dance. Even if you have nowhere to do it but in your own living room. Read the directions, even if you don't follow them. Do not read beauty magazines. They will only make you feel ugly. To know your parents. never know when they'll be gone for good. Be nice to your siblings. They're your best link to your past and the people most

0: live in New York City once, but leave before it makes you hard. Live in Northern California once, but leave before it makes you soft. Travel. Accept certain inalienable truths. Prices will rise. Politicians will philander. You too will get old. And when you do, you'll fantasize that when you were young, prices were reasonable, politicians were noble, and children respected their elders. Respect your elders. Don't expect anyone else to support you. Maybe you have a trust fund. Maybe you'll have a wealthy spouse. But you never know when either one might run out. Don't mess too much with your hair, or by the time you're 40, it will look 85. Be careful whose advice you buy, but be patient with those who supply it. Advice is a form of nostalgia. Dispensing it is a way of fishing the past from the disposal, wiping it off, painting over the ugly parts, and recycling it for more than it's worth. But trust me, on the sunscreen.
1: 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Hot Hit 3, a defining track of the early 90s house music scene, part of a controversy where Martha Wash, the singer, was originally uncredited for vocals. 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

0: 90s Hot Hits on the Weekend with me, Kid Kelly. Hot Hit number 2. Michael Jackson, MJ, Black or White. Streaming numbers out of control since the release of the biopic starring his nephew as him. And me, this is Kid Kelly. Hey, if that was number 2, it might mean now this is time for number 1. Could you feel it empowering you now? Shania on fire. Shania Twain, Man, I Feel Like a Woman.
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0: And there it is, hot hit number one, Shania Twain. Man, I feel like a woman. This is Kid Kelly thanking you for listening. Fresh new Hot 25 hot hits next week at the same time. Thank you for listening. Thanks for being true. And thank you for being you. '80s, '90s, and now. 105.7 WDNY.
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It's Perfect from Pink, and I'm Andrew J. How you doing? Great to have you along. Thanks for hanging out with me late night. And from 85, it's Tears for Fears. Shout.

0: of you.
1: The shape of you. It's Ed Sheeran and I'm Andrew J. My shape, round. That's what it is. Hey, hang on. Ella Langley coming your way in a bit.
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0: Rhythm Divine, Enrique Iglesias. Hi there. How's it going? It's Andrew J. You having a good weekend? I certainly hope you are. Hey, hang on. Kid Leroy and Justin Bieber on the way.
1: With SRN News, I'm Ron Taylor. The U.S. and Canada have now fallen deeper into a trade war. New tariffs are expected to raise prices for products in both countries, each side blaming the other for the collapse of negotiations in Washington late Friday. That led to U.S. to impose 50% tariffs on $20 billion worth of Canadian goods, and Canada setting September 8th at the start of its retaliatory penalties, matching it dollar for dollar. President Trump's import taxes will hit about 5% of what Canada has to offer the U.S. every year. A federal judge in New York vacated a Trump administration policy that had suspended the process of visas from 75 countries, including Afghanistan, Iran, Russia, and Somalia, whose nationals the Trump administration has deemed likely to require public assistance while living in the United States. This is SRN News.
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7: 105.7 WDNY weather. Tonight brings showers and thunderstorms around 60 degrees with light southerly winds. Sunday starts with a chance of rain showers, then a chance of showers and thunderstorms, with highs in the mid-70s and a light southwest breeze. Sunday night, showers and thunderstorms, likely near 55. Monday keeps rain showers likely around 70, with Monday night a chance of rain showers near 55. Mangalbar turns mostly sunny in the mid-70s. Currently, it's cloudy and 66 degrees.

0: Kiss me. It's Sixpence Not the Richer. Hi there. I'm Andrew J. How you doing? Great to have you all. You know what we're celebrating this weekend? National Tooth Fairy Day. Yeah. So what do you suppose kids are making off of a tooth these days? I mean, when you and I were kids, what? We got maybe a nickel, a dime, a quarter, maybe 50 cents if it was a molar. No. Kids are raking it in, pulling in an average of $5.90 for a lost tooth. Sort of makes you want to go get some pliers, doesn't it?
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You'd think by now they'd be at least three quarters of the way there. Bon Jovi's Living on a Prayer. Great to have you here. It is Andrew J with you late night on your weekend. And hey, look, I don't know who to tell, but I think you and I are getting the runaround again. Here's Blues Traveler.

0: What about love? That is Heart. 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I'm Andrew J. Thank you for hanging out. 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I know Anne is getting up there and she's not in good health. 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

0: 10,000 Maniacs and Because the Night. I'm Andrew J with you in your late night. Glad to have you here for the weekend. Stick around. Got John Waite coming up.
1: With SRN News, I'm Ron Taylor. A federal judge in New York vacated a Trump administration policy that had suspended the processing of visas from 75 countries that included Afghanistan, Iran, Russia, and Somalia, whose nationals the Trump administration had deemed likely to require public assistance while living in the United States. Those wildfires burning across Europe this summer have exposed a potentially deadly threat lurking beneath the blackened landscape. Rusty bombs and mines from World Wars I and II, that explosives that threaten crews fighting the fire. Some of those have exploded in the intense heat. Blasts have been reported in France, Belgium, Germany, and the Netherlands. The U.S. and Canada falling deeper into a trade war, and new tariffs expected to raise prices for products in both countries, each side blaming the other for the collapse. This is SRN News.
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7: 105.7 WDNY weather. Tonight brings showers and thunderstorms around 60 degrees with light southerly winds. Sunday starts with a chance of rain showers, then a chance of showers and thunderstorms, with highs in the mid-70s and a light southwest breeze. Sunday night, showers and thunderstorms, likely near 55. Monday keeps rain showers likely around 70, with Monday night a chance of rain showers near 55. Mangalbar turns mostly sunny in the mid-70s. Currently, it's cloudy and 64 degrees.

0: Ordinary from Alex Warren. It's Andrew J. Great to have you along. Hope you're having a good one. Stand by. 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

0: 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Welcome along. I'm Andrew J. Hope you're having a great weekend, and thanks for hanging out here with us. I've got Irene Cara for you around the corner.
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0: Gwen Stefani looking to make a sweet escape. Hi there, it's Andrew J. Thank you for escaping to the radio. As we get through your late night, stand by for the Cardigans coming up.
1: With SRN News, I'm Ron Taylor. A federal judge in New York vacated a Trump administration policy that it suspended the processing of visas from 75 countries, including Afghanistan, Iran, Russia, and Somalia, whose nationals the Trump administration has deemed likely to require public assistance while living in the U.S. Those wildfires burning across Europe this summer have been exposed to potentially deadly threat lurking beneath the blackened landscape. Many of those rusty bombs and mines are from World War I and II, and the explosive now threatened crews fighting fires. Some of those explosives have exploded in the intense heat. Blasts have been reported in France, Belgium, Germany, and the Netherlands. The United States and Canada falling deeper into a trade war. New tariffs are expected to raise prices from products in both countries, each blaming the other for the collapse of negotiations. This is SRN News.
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6: 105.7 WDNY weather. Tonight brings showers and thunderstorms around 60 degrees with light southerly winds. Sunday starts with a chance of rain showers, then a chance of showers and thunderstorms, with highs in the mid-70s and a light southwest breeze. Sunday night, showers and thunderstorms, likely near 55. Monday keeps rain showers likely around 70, with Monday night a chance of rain showers near 55. Mangalbar turns mostly sunny in the mid-70s. Currently, it's cloudy and 64 degrees.

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0: It's a clash. Should I stay? Should I go? And I'm glad you're staying around with me. Stand by. I got Pink coming up.
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0: 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'Cause that's
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Imagine Dragons with Believer. How's it going? I'm Andrew J. Great to have you along and be listening on the end of this song for fellow Canadian Brian Adams, who helped out Glass Tiger when they were recording their album The Thin Red Line in 1985. He's done some backing vocals on the end of this. Don't forget me when I'm gone.

0: Amici and Wake Me Up. Hi there, how's it going? It's Andrew J. Thanks so much for hanging out. Hunter X coming your way with something from the K-pop Demon Hunters universe. Stick around.
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0: hails from Alaska and can yodel like no one's business. Let me tell you, it's Jewel, and you were meant for me. I'm Andrew J, and you were meant to stick around here, and I'm bringing you Maroon 5 coming up.
1: With SRN News, I'm Ron Taylor. The United States and Canada have fallen deeper into a trade war. New tariffs expected to raise prices for products in both countries. Each side blaming the other for the collapse of negotiations in Washington late Friday. That's led to the U.S. to impose 50% tariffs on $20 billion worth of Canadian goods, and Canada setting September 8th as the start of its retaliatory penalties in a dollar-for-dollar trade. President Trump's import taxes will hit about 5% of what Canada ships to the U.S. every year. A federal judge in New York vacated a Trump administration policy that had suspended the processing of visas from 75 countries, including Afghanistan, Iran, Russia, and Somalia, whose nationals the Trump administration has deemed likely to require public assistance while living in the United States. This is SRN News.
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5: 105.7 WDNY weather. Tonight brings showers and thunderstorms around 60 degrees with light southerly winds. Sunday starts with a chance of rain showers, then a chance of showers and thunderstorms with highs in the mid-70s and a light southwest breeze. Sunday night, showers and thunderstorms likely near 55. Monday keeps rain showers likely around 70, with Monday night a chance of rain showers near 55. Mangalbar turns mostly sunny in the mid-70s. Currently, it's light rain and 64 degrees.

0: It's Aerosmith and Crazy. Great to have you along. It is Andrew J. You don't have to be crazy to do this job, but it certainly helps. Stick around. Philip Phillips coming your way in a bit.
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0: late great Bonnie Tyler and Holding Out for a Hero from the Footloose soundtrack, going back to 1984 for that. Great to have you here. 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

0: MC Hammer, Can't Touch This. Hi there, it's Andrew J. Hey, stick around. More music for you on the early morning with Tears for Fears in just a bit.
1: With SRN News, I'm Ron Taylor. The U.S. and Canada have fallen deeper into a trade war. New tariffs expected to raise prices for products in both countries, each side blaming the other for the collapse of negotiations in Washington late Friday. That's led the U.S. to impose 50% tariffs on $20 billion worth of Canadian goods, and Canada setting September the 8th, as the start of its retaliatory penalties. A federal judge in New York vacated a Trump administration policy that had suspended the processing of visas from 75 countries, including Afghanistan, Iran, Russia, and Somalia, whose nationals the Trump administration has deemed likely to require public assistance while living in the U.S. IndyCar drivers can finally evaluate the track in downtown Washington after a day of practice and qualifying. The 1.7-mile street course was an unknown commodity until earlier today. This is SRN News.
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5: 105.7 WDNY weather. Tonight brings showers and thunderstorms around 60 degrees with light southerly winds. Sunday starts with a chance of rain showers, then a chance of showers and thunderstorms with highs in the mid-70s and a light southwest breeze. Sunday night, showers and thunderstorms likely near 55. Monday keeps rain showers likely around 70, with Monday night a chance of rain showers near 55. Mangalbar turns mostly sunny in the mid-70s. Currently, it's cloudy and 64 degrees.

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0: Taylor Swift, I knew it. I knew you from the Toy Story 5 soundtrack. Great to have you here on your weekend. I'm Andrew J, and we shall celebrate our love for rock and roll with Joan Jett coming up.
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0: Best Day of My Life from American Authors. It is Andrew J., and I've got a ton of great music still coming your way. Ace of Base in just a bit.
1: With SRN News, I'm Ron Taylor. The hardline new leader of Iran's top security body is threatening neighbors against joining new U.S. efforts to squeeze Tehran's economy and saying the U.S. has increased global nuclear insecurity. Egypt is trying to revive U.S.-Iranian negotiations, and Iraq and Iran say Tehran has helped some ships carrying Iraqi oil to transit the Strait of Hormuz. A federal judge in New York vacated a Trump administration policy that has suspended the processing of visas from 75 countries, including Afghanistan, Iran, Russia, and Somalia, whose nationals the Trump administration has deemed likely to require public assistance while living in the U.S. The U.S. has imposed 50% tariffs on some Canadian goods after trade talks between the two countries broke down, Canada responding by announcing retaliatory tariffs to begin September 8th. This is SRN News.
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3: 105.7 WDNY weather. Sunday brings a chance of rain showers near 74 degrees with a light breeze from the southwest. Sunday night, showers and thunderstorms are likely around 55 degrees. Monday stays unsettled with rain showers likely and highs in the mid-60s. Then Monday night remains wet with a low around 55. Tuesday brings another chance of rain showers in the mid-70s. Currently, it's cloudy and 64 degrees.

0: Whitney Houston and So Emotional. I'm Andrew J. I want to say thank you for hanging out with me. I hope you have a great rest of your weekend. We shall hang out again soon and stick around. Kelly Clarkson's coming up.
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3: 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And Dansville's Rally Round the Valley is Labor Day weekend with a craft show in Church Park and a car show at the North Dansville Town Hall and much more. 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
1: Media station. With SRN News, I'm Ron Taylor. The U.S. has imposed 50% tariffs on some Canadian goods after trade talks between the two countries broke down. Canada responding by announcing retaliatory tariffs set to begin September 8th. Both sides blame the other for failing to reach a deal. Prime Minister Mark Carney says Canada's measures will target products including steel, dairy, agricultural equipment, and pulp and paper on a dollar-for-dollar basis. IndyCar drivers can finally evaluate the track in downtown Washington a day after practice and qualifying. The 1.7-mile street course was an unknown commodity. It was set up for the first time for this event, celebrating the 250th birthday. As the tracks go, it looks pretty simple, with only seven turns, all but one to the left. But drivers reported significant bumps that could be a factor in today's race. This is SRN News.
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6: 105.7 WDNY weather. Sunday brings a chance of rain showers near 74 degrees with a light breeze from the southwest. Sunday night, showers and thunderstorms are likely around 55 degrees. Monday stays unsettled with rain showers likely and highs in the mid-60s. Then Monday night remains wet with a low around 55. Tuesday brings another chance of rain showers in the mid-70s. Currently, it's cloudy and 64 degrees.
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9: High-profile stalking cases sometimes make the headlines, but the total number of cases each year may shock you. 3.5 million and rising. We'll have this story.
10: We can have the best laws in place, but if we're not training the people whose jobs it is to respond, then the law is an empty promise.
9: Then, if things sometimes seem hopeless or overwhelming, we'll hear from a man who says taking responsibility at home or at the office can change everything in your community.
11: All of us really forget how powerful we really are. 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
9: Those two stories, and a lot more, are heading your way on this week's edition of InfoTrack. Our show begins right after this.
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9: The statistics are staggering. Nearly 3.5 million people over the age of 18 are stalked each year in the United States. And the problem is continuing to grow. InfoTrack's Roy Mackey is here to learn more. Roy?
19: Thanks, Chris. Our guest is Michelle Garcia. She's director of the Stalking Resource Center at the National Center for Victims of Crime. So stalking, is it a growing problem or is it just getting more attention today?
10: I think it's getting more attention today, and some of that is based on us having better research around stalking so that we really truly understand the prevalence of it in the U.S. today. If we look at it as a behavior, it's probably as old as time itself, but as an act that we consider a problematic behavior, criminal behavior, it's something we've really only looked at in the past two decades, and so our awareness of it is definitely growing.
19: Stalking is kind of unique because it's not a single, easily defined crime like other crimes would be.
10: Definitely. It is a very unique and often challenging crime to address, particularly for our criminal justice system, because as you said, you have to look at it as this course of conduct or this pattern of behavior. It's not a one-time incident. It's not a single incident crime. And even more challenging is that often when we look at the behaviors, many of those behaviors in and of themselves are not going to be criminal behaviors. So some of the most common stalking behaviors are often things like the offender is making phone calls, leaving messages, sending emails, sending text messages, showing up in public places, sending letters, sending gifts. And most of these behaviors by themselves are not criminal behaviors. It's typically not a crime to make a phone call or send an email or send a text message. And so really it requires us as responders and professionals and for our criminal justice community to look at that full pattern of behavior, that course of conduct, and also in the context of how that victim is experiencing it, to really identify it as stalking.
19: And it almost seems like it would be in the eye of the beholder on where that line is, on what crosses from being persistent, I guess, to being a stalker.
10: Absolutely. Context is critical in stalking cases because when we look at some of these behaviors, in one context, they may not be problematic, whereas in another context, they may be. So for instance, if say I'm in a relationship and my partner and I, by mutual agreement, text each other 100 times over the course of a day just to communicate, that in itself is not problematic. But if you have someone who maybe isn't in a relationship with someone or has ended a relationship with someone and no longer wants to communicate with that person, and that person is now texting them 100 times a day, then it is problematic. So the behavior may be exactly the same, but the context is what changes how we perceive it. And I think the other challenge is sometimes we will see a behavior or hear about something that to us may seem benign or non-threatening, but to that victim, it may be absolutely terrifying. So one example is that we often hear a story from a victim that could be something like they got home and they found a flower on their doorstep, or a dozen roses on their car. And to many people, that doesn't seem at all like a threatening behavior. In fact, for many people, that may be a welcome behavior. But if that's a stalking victim who'd previously been told by their stalker that the day you're going to die is the day you find a dozen roses on your car, that behavior is absolutely terror-inducing. And so really, I can't stress this enough, context is critical in stalking cases.
19: You mentioned texting a couple of times. Technology certainly has changed the way stalkers can track their victims. There's things like Facebook and GPS technology. It's changed a lot, hasn't it?
10: It definitely has. Technology has made it much more challenging. But one thing that, you know, I do want to highlight is that I don't think technology has created a whole new breed of stalkers necessarily, but that it facilitates behaviors that they have always engaged in. So you mentioned GPS. Prior to some of the technologies like GPS, if a stalker wanted to know every place a victim went or track their movements, they might physically have to do that. They might have to sit outside of a victim's house or workplace or get in their own car and follow them. All things which could open them up to detection. Well, now they can put a GPS tracker on that victim's car and from the privacy of their own home, see every place that victim goes. It definitely facilitates the behaviors that they've engaged in and has made it easier for them to monitor, surveil, gather information about victims.
19: We're talking with Michelle Garcia, director of the Stalking Resource Center at the National Center for Victims of Crime, and we're discussing the growing crime of stalking. Michelle, it seems like we see cases in the news where a woman has used every legal means to stop the stalker, and yet something horrific happens. How would you change our nation's laws to better deal with the problem?
10: To enhance our responses to stalking, it requires several things. I think our laws are a really large piece of that. The good news is that every state in the U.S., including the territories in the District of Columbia, have stalking laws. There's also federal stalking law. One of the challenges with our statutes, though, is to really keep up with our increasing understanding of stalking. So the first stalking law was passed in 1990 in California. Within a decade, every state had a stalking statute. The challenge we've seen for many of them, particularly in the past decade and related to what we were just talking about with technology, is that they're keeping pace with technology as it advances and as offenders are using or misusing these technologies. So one, our laws need to keep up. Two, I think they need to recognize the seriousness of stalking and the risks that victims face, and that this is a behavior that often does escalate into something much more serious, like physical harm or attempted murder or actual murder. And in many states, actually in most states right now, a first offense for stalking without any sort of aggravating factors is a misdemeanor. So there's very little consequences or accountability for offenders, even when victims do report, when there is an investigation, when there is a prosecution, and when there is a conviction, which are many, many hurdles to get through even to get to that point. But I think one of the other things that we really need, in addition to laws that address the realities of stalking, are also responders and practitioners on a local level who understand stalking, who recognize it, and know how to effectively respond to it. We can have the best laws in place, but if we're not training the people whose jobs it is to respond, to work with victims, to investigate, to prosecute, to provide services, and to hold offenders accountable, then the law is an empty promise.
19: Do things like buying a gun or getting a dog help, or what advice can you offer to a woman who thinks she may be the target of a stalker?
10: Well, when we work with victims, we provide a number of different options. And so when looking at safety, it's an individual case-by-case evaluation. So for any victim of stalking, one of the things that we highly recommend is that they connect with a local advocate or service provider in their community who can work with them around developing a safety plan that can identify concrete strategies that they can use to try and make themselves safer. And that can mean things like changing their routines, changing their patterns, looking at technology and how they can use that technology more safely, engaging in actions that enhances their own personal security. So it could be things like getting a dog or installing a security system in their home or obtaining a weapon and getting trained on how to use that. And so we really want to talk with victims about the many options that are available to them and provide them with information so they can make informed decisions about what options options are best for them.
19: You mentioned using technology more safely. Can you tell us a little bit about that?
10: Absolutely. One example, if you're a victim and you're on a social networking site like, say, Facebook or MySpace, the advice that we typically give is not to not use it, not to totally shut it down, though that's an option, but how can you still connect with your friends and your family and your support system, which is really important to victims, but in a way that if the offender does access that information, it minimizes the risk. So things like if you're updating your status on your social networking site, that you're not putting detailed information. So you're not checking in every place you go or telling your entire network that I'm at this restaurant at this time or that I'm going to this city for vacation on these dates, but just more general information that you're cautious about how you give out your information. And that's really a good caution for any and all of us.
19: Good information. Michelle Garcia, Director of the Stalking Resource Center at the National Center for Victims of Crime. Michelle, where can people learn more about your center and what you can offer?
10: If you go to our website, ncvc.org, it's National Center Victims of Crime. Both victims and those working with victims can find a lot of information about increasing your understanding of stalking and also resources for victims and for professionals about how you can work around these issues.
19: All right. Well, thanks again for joining us on InfoTrack, Michelle.
10: It's my pleasure. Thank you so much.
19: And for InfoTrack, I'm Roy Mackey.
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8: 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Once again, here's Chris Whitting.
9: When it comes to making changes that matter, can one person really make a difference? Our next guest thinks so. He's John Izzo, author of Stepping Up: How Taking Responsibility Changes Everything. John, you say that nearly every situation in our lives, from career, personal life, business, to even problems in society, can be solved if we look to ourselves to make these changes rather than looking to others. But it seems most organizations are really designed to limit the influence of a single person, especially somebody at a lower level. What would you say to that?
11: All of us really forget how powerful we really are. When we ask this question, what can I do about this, rather than what someone else should do about it? You know, the moment we ask that question, instead of what can someone else do, the whole game shifts. Whether it's a relationship and I ask, how can I bring more romance instead of what my partner should be? I'm in a workplace, and instead of saying the boss should do something about morale, I ask, what could I do about morale? The moment I look at something in the world like global warming or poverty or something that concerns me, and instead of saying the president should do something, I say, I wonder what I could do about this. It's an incredibly empowering question, and it's the right question, I think, if you want to both feel successful and make a difference.
9: John, how many people would you say the average person can really influence? And in your book, by the way, I thought that you have a great story there about your airline trip. I think you called it Five Rows of Influence, something like that.
11: The story you're talking about is about an experience I had on an airplane. I'm a pretty positive guy, but I found myself sitting in an incredibly negative group of people complaining about their boss, complaining about the airline, complaining about life. And to be honest, I kind of caught the virus within a few minutes, so I'm complaining too. And about five rows in front of us, there was a young boy, about maybe 2 years old, who kept trying to look over the seat to see everybody on the airplane. And make a long story short, about 40 minutes into the flight, he finally got his head over the seat and he saw all of us and he just smiled. And within about a minute, he transformed the mood of the five rows behind him. And riding there on the airplane, I realized, you know, almost every problem is a five rows problem. You know, morale in a workplace is a five rows problem. Every person needs to do what they can do in their five rows of influence. They can't influence 20 or 30 or 100 rows, just maybe five rows around them. Global warming, a five rows problem, you know. And you keep thinking about it. If I ask what I can do in my five rows of influence, instead of worrying about what someone else is doing in theirs, that's how change happens. And if you really think about it, almost every big problem in the world is really just the aggregate of what's happening in those five rows, whether it's in a company, in a community, or in the world.
9: You talk about sort of a ripple effect that can happen, which can go beyond those five rows.
11: We surveyed about 600 people to ask them, why don't you step up? And you know, what really struck me is that about 60% of the people said the number one reason they did not step up, take initiative, try to change things, is they said, I'm only one person, it won't matter if I do. Two things we forget when we say I'm only one person. The first is what I call aggregate influence. So let me give an example. You're at work, everyone is complaining all the time and in a negative mood. If I decide to stop complaining and talk about what's working or talk about solutions, it's true I'm only one person. But imagine if I

0: suggest in everything in life that's true, in a relationship, in a community.
1: We're talking with John Izzo, PhD, who is author of Stepping Up, How Taking Responsibility Changes Everything. John, what would you say to somebody who wants to speak up, but they're afraid they might get into trouble?
0: First of all, I've worked with about 600 companies all over the world, so I think I have a pretty good idea of how people are seen at work, because I work with a lot of leaders and CEOs. And in the book, I talk about some research that shows that actually people who speak up and challenge things at work are actually rated more highly and more likely to get promoted than people who stay silent. And the interesting thing is that I think the mythology at work is that, yes, people get ahead. But I think what's really true is that constructive irritants get ahead. You know, it's true, people who are finger-pointing and blaming and just saying somebody else should fix this, they don't get ahead. But the people who speak up and say, hey, we've got a problem here, and look, I've got some ideas. We've got a problem here. Here's what I'm willing to do to get started to do something about it. These people actually get ahead. So the research actually is quite the opposite. If you're a yes person or a complainer, you're not going to get promoted and get ahead. If you're a constructive irritant, someone who brings ideas and solutions and doesn't point fingers but speaks up, you're actually going to be rated more highly. And so I think this comes as a surprise to a lot of people.
1: John, if I'm a parent, obviously kids are often told to hush up, don't interrupt. But if I want to encourage this kind of behavior in my children in a positive way, what suggestions would you have?
0: We have to challenge our children to take responsibility. Like, let's give you a simple example. A note comes home from school. Maybe your kid has a difficult teacher. None of the students like that teacher. The note comes home and, you know, little Johnny says to you, you know, Mom, it's the teacher, it's not me. But here's the interesting thing I like to ask parents. Which do you think that your child will learn more from? Taking responsibility for the 1% or 2% of the problem that's actually theirs, or focusing on the 90% of the problem that they or you think is the teacher's problem? So I think, first of all, it begins by saying, you know, Johnny, maybe she is a difficult teacher, but how do you think you've contributed? What do you think you could do to make it better? That's one of the ways we teach our children to take responsibility. What can you do about it rather than the situation? And then the second thing is, when we give people responsibility, they act responsibly. I tell a funny story about my stepson, who used to love buying expensive clothes. We got tired of all the requests, so one year we just gave him an annual clothes allowance and said, look, it's your responsibility to manage it. If you run out of money on January 31st, too bad, we're not giving you anything else. Suddenly he's buying discount t-shirts, you know, and not buying expensive ones anymore and feeling good about it. But we gave him responsibility, so he took responsibility. So it's a kind of an ironic thing.
1: John Izzo, author of Stepping Up, How Taking Responsibility Changes Everything. And you can learn more at his website, steppingupforchange.com. John, thanks so much for joining us today on InfoTrack.
0: Thank you so much. I appreciate you having me on.
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3: 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Even one drink could be too many. 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
1: Social media, things like Twitter and Facebook, have changed the world in many ways. Among those, the empowerment of consumers, especially unhappy consumers. InfoTrack's Taryn McCall is here with a look. Taryn?
11: Thanks, Chris. Ron Shovlin is a senior analyst with Aite Group, which is an independent research and advisory firm serving the financial services industry. Ron, we've seen it a number of times recently, a large company.

0: Company raises prices or dramatically changes their product, and then the complaints via Twitter and Facebook just go nuclear. In many cases, the red-faced company backs down. So how has the emergence of social media in the last few years changed the dynamic between consumers and businesses?
1: Social media has really become kind of a megaphone for consumers. Talking about Facebook and Twitter, the ability to post a message in Facebook or on Twitter and have that message seen by perhaps millions of people within hours is really unprecedented in the world of communications.
0: Companies have, in at least some cases, been pretty slow to recognize this change, haven't they?
1: They know it's out there. They're just not sure how to respond to it and how to leverage it and use it. In fact, many companies I talk to, especially in the consumer marketing world and financial services world, try to use these tools more as megaphones for themselves and use them as marketing devices to get their messages out. But, you know, people have been tuning out advertising messages for a long time and don't really want to turn to Facebook or Twitter to use it. So many of those efforts have really not been particularly successful. And now firms are using it, looking towards Twitter in particular and Facebook to a large extent, is perhaps as customer service platforms to hear complaints and issues and problems, but it's still very experimental.
0: From a consumer standpoint, the fact that companies have not figured out how to leverage these new things isn't all bad, is it?
1: No, it's not all bad, but it's certainly not all good either. One of the lessons that could be learned from some of the recent experiences is that while a number of firms have implemented price changes that have kind of backfired on them, and then they say that they are rescinding the decisions based on consumer feedback, well, they could have used those platforms like Facebook and Twitter to get some input before actually implementing those price changes and using it as kind of like a market research platform to hear out their customers' needs and wants and desires before getting themselves into trouble.
0: Some well-known companies can increase prices or fees without much hubbub, but other companies can do the same thing and face a massive backlash via social media.
1: Yeah, no question about it. If you're, let's say, Apple, which is nearly universally loved by its customers, they're actually raising prices all the time, left and right, and nobody really cares because they're so well-liked and trusted, and to a large extent, they've got great relationships with their customer base. But if you're a company that's kind of already under the gun, if you're a firm not enjoying a great customer reputation, not enjoying good trust among the consumers today, then you can expect this amplification or megaphone effect to happen.
0: So, Ron, do you think this kind of online activism is here to stay? Is it a fad in some ways?
1: I would say it's here to stay, but it will evolve and change. I think what happens here, and we'll see over a period of time, especially a long period of time, like 10, 15 years, is that today, you know, we've got a lot of Gen Yers, folks in their mid to late 20s, maybe even early 30s, that have really come of age over the past couple years. They've been real proponents of technology and social media. They're going to get married soon and start to have kids and be less social. It's the way it's always evolved, but there'll be a new generation that'll come in. So this will be around for a while, but we'll see people kind of grow in and out of it.
0: And do you have any final words of advice for customers on how they can best use social media in dealing with companies?
1: Consumers should definitely look to communicate with the firms they want to do business with using Twitter, because often the response times among Twitter representatives are faster than if you try calling in or email. So there's some benefit to trying to connect to firms on Twitter, especially as firms are looking to develop their reputations and not get a bad reputation through social media. Many are being very responsive through the communication. So they should look to Twitter and Facebook, because often, in addition to Twitter, many companies are offering consumers who become fans of their Facebook page discounts and things like that. So good opportunities, even if you're not a heavy social media user yourself in terms of tweeting or having a Facebook page, connecting with companies through social media channels like Twitter and Facebook may have some side benefits.
0: Ron Shevlin is senior analyst with Aite Group, which is an independent research and advisory firm based in Boston. Ron, thanks for joining us on InfoTrack.
1: Thank you.
0: And I'm Taryn McCall for InfoTrack.
2: 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I'm Chris Witte, inviting you to catch us next time on another edition of InfoTrack.
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0: We live in a time where the average person has more access to information than ever before. Advancements in science have given mobility back to paralyzed patients and allowed for 3D printed organ transfers. Incredible discoveries are being made when just a few years ago, those same ideas were believed to be science fiction. So why then, with all of these achievements and seemingly endless streams of funding, does America still have much worse health outcomes compared to other similar countries?
1: The problem is people don't have access to a primary care doctor, someone who can understand their particular health goals, their particular health questions and their needs, and then make a plan based on who they are, not just their diagnosis codes. So people are walking around with tons of information, step tracker information, sleep tracker information, you know, internet gurus, and prescriptive advice, you know, everywhere you look, but without a sense of who to trust.
0: That's Dr. Lucy McBride, primary care physician and author of Beyond the Prescription, A Doctor's Guide to Taking Charge of Your Health. A 2023 report reveals that more than 100 million people don't have a primary care provider. That's nearly one third of all Americans, including children. A lot of healthcare is segmented into specialties, and though these play an important role, primary care is where all of that segmented information gets pieced together and made sense of as it affects the patient as a whole.
1: As it was conceived, primary care was supposed to be a hub for problem solving, a place where patient and doctor partnered, where conversation was the commodity, relationship was the commodity. So then patients are empowered, and then referrals are needed only when you can't solve a problem in-house. But the way primary care is now is either it's inaccessible, or patients are given 15 minutes, they're rushed through an appointment, they're treated like a bag of organs through no fault of doctors. The system just isn't designed for patients and doctors. It's designed for volume and for transactions. And so it's no surprise then that patients feel very disenfranchised from the medical system.
0: Even patients that do have a primary care doctor are having issues getting in to see that physician. Suddenly, patients are going to the ER for an acute problem that could have been more easily solved by their family physician.
1: The ER can triage your chest pain well, but if your chest pain started when your mom was diagnosed with cancer, and there's no ER evaluation that's going to help you countenance like stress and anxiety that affects your chest just like a heart attack can.
0: McBride says this disconnect has redefined health as data and tests instead of the accumulation of a patient's experiences. But it's still possible for patients to take back control and get the most out of their 15-minute appointments. Her new book helps people explore what they want out of the healthcare system, starting with the simple idea many of us haven't thought to ask. What does health look like to me?
1: So the most important data for your health doesn't live in a lab test. It's about who you are. It's about your fears, your vulnerabilities, the things you are embarrassed to say out loud. It's about your sleep, your stress, your relationship with food, your relationship with alcohol, your relationship with your mother. Like all those things inform how you think and feel and behave every day. So if you don't understand how you define health for yourself, like what is a healthy day looking like to you? What do you want to be doing in 5 years or 10 years? You run the risk of your health being defined for you as a set of lab tests or in the wellness space, a sort of protocol that someone else decided is what you need.
0: It can be easy to get swept up in the latest and greatest product, but suddenly you end up spending a lot of money on things you don't actually value. McBride says that having a concrete set of values and expectations when it comes to your own health helps doctors give more informed and personalized recommendations.
1: Some patients want to kind of optimize every body part at all costs. And other patients are like, look, I want to be natural and not take prescription medication sometimes at my own expense. So it's not for me to decide as a physician what your tolerance for risk is or what your particular health goals are. It's for me to understand who you are so that I can layer my expertise onto your goals, right? Like not everybody wants to live the same way or has the same expectations for their health.
0: Defining your health is the first step to transforming your relationship with the healthcare system. The next phase McBride writes about is taking inventory of your health ecosystem. This is the intersection of your physical, emotional, and spiritual well-being.
1: It's not just about what you eat, it's about your relationship with food. You may be somebody who skips lunch because you're too busy, and then you're kind of inattentive and distracted and anxious at work all day, and you go home at night, you eat whatever's in sight, you drink some alcohol to take the edge off, you don't sleep well, and you wake up the next day and do it all over again and tell your doctor you're fatigued. Well, we need to know that you're skipping lunch and overeating at night, because you run the risk of getting a whole set of lab tests when all you need is lunch.
0: Which is why being aware of all your experiences is important. McBride divides this ecosystem into four sections, starting with the informatics of who you are and the inputs of what you consume.
1: All the things you put in your body, from kale and quinoa to alcohol and marijuana, all the things you put in your health ecosystem, your infrastructure, your physical container, like the vehicle that you're carrying and driving through life that you cannot trade in. You have to take care of your skeleton like you do your car. And then fourth is your insight, your mental health, your relationships, the story you tell yourself about who you are, your worthiness, the shoulds, and your cognitive health. So the health ecosystem mapping process is about prompting yourself to map this whole system so you can bring a more authentic rendering of yourself to your doctor or to yourself every day when you're making mundane or important decisions about health.
0: This authentic image is a good foundation for McBride's third step to getting the most out of healthcare, which is understanding your patient personality. It's taking an honest look at how you show up in a medical setting.
1: We all have patient personalities. I do too. And this is not good or bad. It's just a way of reflecting on yourself to understand how you process information, how you handle authority figures, and how you take or leave advice. So are you the optimizer who believes that health is defined as like willpower and brute force, and you can optimize your way out of any health problem? Are you the people pleaser who thinks if they could just dazzle their doctor, then everything would be okay? You tend to minimize symptoms and just want to get out of there with a clean bill of health. Are you the internet warrior who comes into your doctor with spreadsheets and reams of data and a lot of anxiety? Or are you the outsourcer who doesn't really want to know why or any mechanism? They just want the prescription, the pill, and they want to get out of there.
0: You won't perfectly fit into just one category. We're all composites of these different profiles, but the goal is to take an honest look at ourselves so that we can lean on our strengths and understand our weaknesses. Having a clear idea of your patient personality can help both you and the doctor get the most out of the experience.
1: A people pleaser might then come to the doctor knowing that this is their personality and say, "Doc, I tend to minimize my symptoms and I really don't want to bother you. So when I'm talking about this fatigue, can you make sure you're just asking me extra questions, because I don't think I'm necessarily going to bring things up. And some of it is embarrassing." And so you're then setting yourself up for a dialogue instead of just sitting there and passively consuming information and getting out of that appointment without getting what you need.
0: Now, a people pleaser may not even bring up this concern for fear of annoying or insulting the physician. However, McBride says that doctors actually love this self-awareness from patients.
1: It's much more interesting as a doctor to be told, like, "Hey, this is how I am." And I might, or like, it's wonderful when a patient can say, like, "I'm probably not going to take that prescription. So like, convince me how much I need it." Or like, "I know myself, I don't like pills, but I respect you. Tell me what you think would convince me I need it." You know, that's really helpful.
0: Knowing who you are as a patient will make you much more comfortable in these situations that can often feel overwhelming and vulnerable. It also makes it much easier to ask for help, which is McBride's fourth step in this process. Unfortunately, you may not like every answer you receive. A big part of being human is recognizing that there are so many factors that are out of our control. McBride says it's extremely important to be able to develop the ability to accept what you cannot control so that you can give all your energy to the things you can.
1: Let's say you have a genetic predisposition to heart disease. Okay, you can't change your genetics. You can't change your gender or your age. But there's so much agency you have over your health, your heart health. If you understand by partnering with a doctor and understanding your goals and your limitations of your life, how exercise and healthy habits and alcohol cessation, stress management, even sleep can improve your cardiovascular health. So if we are trying to exercise our way out of a genetic predisposition and not accept that that's just a fixed reality of our life, then that's called denial. And when people have their eyes wide open to the realities of the unfortunate parts of their lives, their past, their genetics, some circumstances they cannot change, it actually opens the door to allocating your energy, time, and resources to the places where you do have control.
0: which is why practicing acceptance is the final step in becoming a better patient. Now, it's a lifelong process, and it doesn't come naturally to many of us, but McBride argues that living in denial will waste so much of your time, efforts, and resources. Accepting the reality of a situation allows you to find other avenues to success instead of beating on a locked door that's never going to open.
1: Now, that's a hard concept, but that's the process of being alive. So there's no supplement that's going to help people accept, like, a cancer diagnosis or something traumatic that happened in their past. It's work, it's effort, but that is where dividends are paid in health.
0: Which is the goal of McBride's book. It helps readers personalize healthcare to fit exactly what they need, making the complex and broken system work better for them.
1: The goal is to help you take an honest inventory of all the data that is housed inside you. Your doctor is never going to have time to elicit from you. And then use it the way you need, even in your everyday life, but certainly in a medical appointment when a doctor is saying, look, let's say a doctor says you need to lose weight or you need to be on a cholesterol medication. You can then say to them, hey, you know what? I first need to work on my relationship with food, the structure of the way I eat and my stress. And then can we give it 3 months? Because that's what I want to work on first, because you've done the homework and you understand that managing cholesterol and weight isn't just about prescriptions.
0: Her book, Beyond the Prescription, is available now wherever books are sold. You can find more information about Dr. Lucy McBride and all of our guests on our website, radiohealthjournal.org. Our executive producer is Amira Zaveri. I'm Kristen Farah.
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2: The older we get, the more important our health becomes. Breaking an arm as a kid can feel like a rite of passage, but as an adult, it can completely derail your life. But even for people like Glenn, who make sure to find time for fitness, there are some things even the healthiest people can't avoid.
7: I was a triathlete, a cyclist, raising a family, 3 boys, and I specifically remember in a YMCA locker room, I had a horrible pain develop in my right foot, and it was the right toe and the ankle area. And I screamed out, and not knowing what that was, because it was just all of a sudden, no warning.
2: What Glenn would later find out is that he was experiencing a gout flare-up.
8: Gout is a serious and painful form of arthritis that occurs when there's too much uric acid in the blood. And this can cause uric acid crystals to form. The hallmark sign of gout is a flare, and that occurs when the body reacts to that buildup of uric acid. So patients sometimes feel joint pain, swelling, redness.
2: That's Dr. Suneet Graywal, a rheumatologist at East Bay Rheumatology Medical Group. It's estimated that gout affects more than 12 million Americans and is nearly 4 times more common in men. Graywal says the first symptom most patients experience is pain in their toes, like Glenn felt at his local gym. Some patients report pain so severe that even the weight of a bed sheet is unbearable.
8: But gout can be tricky. It can actually spread to other joints. And so what sometimes people don't realize is that the symptoms can occur even in the hand, the wrist, the shoulder. So although we don't know why the toe is often the first place, gout can take many, many different forms.
2: It's important to catch gout early and begin treatment because the buildup of uric acid can eventually cause bone erosion and joint deformity. However, when people fail to manage the condition, it progresses to uncontrolled gout.
8: Uncontrolled gout is a less common form of the disease where a patient experiences gout symptoms like frequent flares or develops gouty lumps, which we call tophi, despite taking gout medication.
2: Glenn didn't see a doctor after that first flare-up, hoping that it was a weird one-off situation. But ignoring the problem wasn't going to make it any better. In fact, the flare-ups became much more frequent.
7: They developed in other parts of my body, not just my foot, but my knee, shoulder, hands. I started developing tophi nodules. The first one was in my right toe, and they spread. I had them in my both Achilles tendons up and down, and other parts of my body, including my ear.
2: Instead of seeking help, Glenn first tried to fix the problem through lifestyle changes. Uric acid is a waste product our bodies produce when breaking down chemical compounds found both in our cells and in food. While these compounds are found in many types of food, the highest concentrations are in beer, organ meats, red meats, and certain seafood. So naturally, Glenn thought that avoiding these products would prevent future flare-ups.
7: I had read where certain foods and beverages would increase uric acid levels. By activity, I reduced activity, thinking that if I didn't do as much, they would go away. Part of it was ignoring them on the onset. I thought, well, this has got to be, you know, it's something that's just going to pass, and had no clue that it was so serious at that time.
2: It quickly became clear that his self-management wasn't going to be enough.
7: What I was doing was not working. I was wrong in thinking that I could make changes in diet, other things that I could control it, and it's not possible. And so during that time when those developed and I had the flares, I saw my physician and realized at that time that it was uncontrolled and I needed help.
2: Graywall says that gout often cannot be fixed through diet changes alone because there's usually more underlying components causing the condition.
8: A lot of patients think that gout is due to what they didn't do or they did do. They may think it's related to diet or lifestyle, but what they don't recognize is that there's a component of genetics or, you know, how the kidney is functioning. Chronic kidney disease is one of those reasons, because when the kidneys are not functioning properly, uric acid continues to build up in the body. And then it can spread and also deposit in places like the kidney or other organs.
2: The kidneys are key players in the development of gout because they're in charge of filtering uric acid out of the bloodstream. Graywall says it's important that physicians look at how the kidneys are functioning when treating cases of gout because it could reveal a larger issue.
8: It's important for physicians to recognize that the kidney may be playing a role. And of course, we know that there are other conditions that affect the kidney. I think that it's not always obvious, you know, what is happening with the kidney. Patients can sometimes have normal kidney function on face value or on blood work, but how the kidney filters that uric acid is more complex.
2: And as Graywall mentioned earlier, there's a genetic component that can make the condition unavoidable for some people.
8: There can be specific genetics that predispose people to developing gout, but also gout is associated with other medical conditions as well. So if one has genetics that may predispose them to those other conditions, all of that can have a compounding effect on the kidney, which is ultimately responsible for clearing out the uric acid. I think the important thing to recognize is that it's not just related to diet or lifestyle. Again, we mentioned that genetics and kidney functioning are just two other factors that a patient may not have control over. So, you know, as Glenn described, you know, he was a very healthy athlete and he was trying his best with trying to adjust diet and lifestyle, and that wasn't enough. So for many patients, that isn't the whole picture.
2: Thankfully, there are effective treatments available that both manage sudden flare-ups and clear out the buildup of uric acid in the body. For people with uncontrolled gout, the American College of Rheumatology recommends long-term urate-lowering therapy. It's a strategy that uses pharmaceuticals to first block uric acid production, then help the kidneys excrete the existing uric acid from the body. You can find more information about Dr. Suneet Graywal and all of our guests on our website, radiohealthjournal.org. Our writer-producer is Kristen Farah. Our production manager is Jason Dickey. I'm Greg Johnson.
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17: Medical notes this week. How moms help program their unborn baby's internal biological clock. These clocks help time our sleep, metabolism, and other essential functions. A mouse study in the Journal of Biological Rhythms reveals that clear day-night cycles synchronize during the equivalent of the human third trimester. This alignment is driven by maternal hormones crossing the placenta, which heavily dictates healthy fetal development. This research suggests that disruptions to this sensitive window could raise the child's long-term risk for mood disorders. Sugar-free sweeteners could be quietly disrupting your body's internal chemistry. Research published in Current Atherosclerosis Reports revealed that low-calorie sweeteners can significantly raise fasting insulin and HbA1c levels, a crucial marker of long-term blood sugar control. It also found strong signals of metabolic impairment linked to changes in the gut microbiome. So while these substitutes may help replace excessive soda intake, they may not be the best for long-term consumption. And finally, the next massive breakthrough in the plant-based protein market might currently be growing in your backyard. A study published in ACS Food Science and Technology reveals that common marigold flours contain the same amount of protein as conventional staples like quinoa. They also have high heat stability and carry unique amino acid profiles that create umami flavors. This research highlights an eco-friendly source of sustainable nutrition capable of elevating the taste, structure, and mineral density of modern meat alternatives. And that's Medical Notes this week. I'm Mayan Vosta-Betancourt.
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27: Station. With SRN News, I'm Ron Taylor. The U.S. has imposed 50% tariffs on some Canadian goods after trade talks between the two countries broke down. Canada responding by announcing retaliatory tariffs set to begin September 8th. Both sides blame the other for failing to reach a deal. Prime Minister Mark Carney says Canada's measures will target products including steel, dairy, agricultural equipment, and pulp and paper on a dollar-for-dollar basis. IndyCar drivers can finally evaluate the track in downtown Washington a day after practice and qualifying. The 1.7-mile street course was an unknown commodity. It was set up for the first time for this event, celebrating the 250th birthday. As the tracks go, it looks pretty simple, with only seven turns, all but one to the left, but drivers reported significant bumps that could be a factor in today's race. This is SRN News.
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33: 105.7 WDNY weather. Sunday brings a chance of rain showers near 74 degrees with a light breeze from the southwest. Sunday night, showers and thunderstorms are likely around 55 degrees. Monday stays unsettled with rain showers likely and highs in the mid-60s. Then Monday night remains wet with a low around 55. Tuesday brings another chance of rain showers in the mid-70s. Currently, it's cloudy and 64 degrees.
30: 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This ain't no disco. It ain't no country club either. This is LA.

fun song from Sheryl Crow, and all I want to do is get you up and get you going, ready for service, or maybe just a relaxing Sunday. Heaven Now with Bryan Adams from the 80s, 90s, and today. 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

0: Fleetwood Mac and Little Lies. They continue to grow in popularity, courtesy of TikTok and many of the streaming services. Definitely Fleetwood Mac. I love these guys. They've been, just kind of one of those decade-long hit makers for sure. Lifehouse Berlin, Rembrandts, I'll Be There for You. We'll do that one in just about 10.
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0: still in syndication, Friends from many years back. Gosh, my daughter's got a very good friend. Her name is Emma. And the kids get to paint their parking lot spaces as seniors. And she did the frame. And her title on her parking spot was the one where Emma is a senior. It's so cool. Very fun. Taking a quick break. I'll be back. More of the 80s, 90s, and today on the way. Happy Sunday.
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3: 105.7 WDNY weather. Sunday brings a chance of rain showers near 74 degrees with a light breeze from the southwest. Sunday night, showers and thunderstorms are likely around 55 degrees. Monday stays unsettled with rain showers likely and highs in the mid-60s. Then Monday night remains wet with a low around 55. Tuesday brings another chance of rain showers in the mid-70s. Currently, it's mostly cloudy and 63 degrees.

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2: With SRN News, I'm Michael Harrington in Washington. Iran's president is defending a memorandum of understanding with the U.S. as the best way to end the stalled conflict. He emphasizes the agreement aligns with Iran's dignity and interests. The deal signed in June aims to end the war and reach a nuclear accord, but key issues remain unresolved. Meanwhile, Iran's new security chief is warning neighboring countries against supporting U.S. sanctions and threatening retaliation. Bitcoin and gold shot higher this past week, with both getting a boost from some frantic action surrounding the bond market and the cryptocurrency also benefiting from activity here in Washington. Both Bitcoin and gold had fallen sharply from their highest set in January. They each got a jolt Wednesday when the Treasury Department announced plans to significantly increase bond purchases to push down interest rates. Bitcoin got help from President Trump, who urged Congress to move quickly on crypto legislation. This is SRN News.
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4: 105.7 WDNY weather. Sunday brings a chance of rain showers near 74 degrees with a light breeze from the southwest. Sunday night, showers and thunderstorms are likely around 55 degrees. Monday stays unsettled with rain showers likely and highs in the mid-60s. Then Monday night remains wet with a low around 55. Tuesday brings another chance of rain showers in the mid-70s. Currently, it's partly cloudy and 64 degrees.

song's 40 years old this summer. Heart and Soul led us to POW. Now, it's Maroon 5 from the Songs About Jane CD, This Love, as we get you motivated on this Sunday morning.

0: Don't know if you've seen the same billboards I have, but he is definitely promoting White Claw. That is, of course, Teddy Swims with Lose Control. Hanging tight with more of your favorites on the way. I hope you do. Tina Turner, Lisa Loeb, DJ Snake featuring Justin Bieber. We'll get to that one in just a few minutes.
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0: National Day calendar celebrating the Cuban sandwich. Man, that is such a good one, man. I don't know if you've ever had one, but you definitely need to try it for sure. Don't know if you've got a place of your own or head to the deli, but it's worth making that sandwich. Enough about the food. Let's talk about the music and who's on the way. How about Alanis and Prince and Taylor Swift before the top of the hour?
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5: 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Sunday brings a chance of rain showers near 74 degrees with a light breeze from the southwest. Sunday night, showers and thunderstorms are likely around 55 degrees. Monday stays unsettled with rain showers likely and highs in the mid-60s. Then Monday night remains wet with a low around 55. Tuesday brings another chance of rain showers in the mid-70s. Currently, it's partly cloudy and 66 degrees.

0: Love Story. That is Taylor Swift. I'm Mark DeRocher. This, my friends, is the place to hang out for the 80s, 90s, and today. Be right back with more of those on the way.
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5: With SRN News, I'm Michael Harrington in Washington. Some war observers believe that President Trump's words could be nearly as influential as military force in challenging Iran's ruling regime.
6: Analysts say President Trump should spotlight the mullah's brutality, corruption, and hypocrisy, including the privileged lives of regime elites abroad. They argue that stronger communication tools, including efforts to bypass internet blackouts, could help Iranians organize and resist. Supporters believe exposing Tehran's propaganda may be critical to turning public anger into a movement for freedom. Ken Lorman reporting.
5: Ukrainian President Volodymyr Zelensky says actions by dismissed Defense Minister Mikhail Fedorov, including his involvement in protests and calls for elections, were misguided. This is SRN News.
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10: Okay, girls, ready to go?
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15: 105.7 WDNY weather. Sunday brings a chance of rain showers near 74 degrees with a light breeze from the southwest. Sunday night, showers and thunderstorms are likely around 55 degrees. Monday stays unsettled with rain showers likely and highs in the mid-60s. Then Monday night remains wet with a low around 55. Tuesday brings another chance of rain showers in the mid-70s. Currently, it's clear and 70 degrees.

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13: WD.

You're listening to Intelligence for Your Health. I'm Connie Salica. Coming up, the hottest wellness trend right now, it's not a high-tech health gadget or biohacking. Just live like an Italian grandmother. I'll explain why that may be the secret to longevity. And we'll have more with our guest, happiness researcher and author Gretchen Rubin. She'll tell us why being a perfectionist isn't about getting things right or having high standards. It's actually about anxiety. But first, here's something that happens when you get good sleep. All those bad memories in your brain are less likely to pop up. The Journal of the National Academy of Sciences says well-rested people are better able to regulate bad memories than those who are sleep-deprived. That's because the brain region that quiets intrusive thoughts doesn't function properly without enough sleep. So make sleep a priority, and you won't be dwelling on bad memories as much.

I'm Connie Sellecca with today's medical term, poliosis. You may know it better as a skunk stripe, a bald streak of white or gray hair some people naturally have. Think of singer Bonnie Raitt, Representative Tulsi Gabbard with a streak of white hair, or even Cruella DeVille. Dermatologists say poliosis happens when a group of hair follicles loses its melanin, which is the pigment that gives hair its color. And without melanin, hairs grow in white. Hair loss specialist Dr. Amna Adel says it often runs in families and can appear in childhood, as a teen, or in early adulthood. In some rare cases, it can be linked to genetic conditions that affect pigment, but for most people, it's simply inherited. And despite what you've heard, plucking those white hairs will not solve the problem. The replacement hair will grow back white anyway. The good news, what was once something people tried to hide, has become a signature look, and some people even pay salons to recreate one. So that distinctive white streak isn't a sign of aging. It may just be part of your DNA. And that's today's medical term, poliosis.

I'm Connie Sellecca with today's medical term, hand dermatitis, also known as hand eczema. It's the itching, redness, cracking, and pain we sometimes experience in the skin on our hands. According to dermatologist Dr. Dan Belkin, about 1 in 10 people experience hand dermatitis on a regular basis. And normally, it's caused by allergies or because people work in jobs where they frequently come into contact with harsh chemicals, including hairdressers and sanitation workers. But these days, more people are experiencing hand dermatitis simply because we're washing our hands more than ever. And while health experts say that's our best way to slow the spread of coronavirus, Dr. Belkin says the downside of excess hand washing is that it strips away the natural oils that keep our skin healthy. And the more you wash, the drier and more uncomfortable your hands will feel. That's why Dr. Belkin recommends moisturizing your hands as often as possible to help reinforce your skin's natural protective barrier. And if that's not practical during the day, at least use a hand moisturizing hand lotion before going to bed so it can absorb into your skin while you sleep. Also, switch to soaps and cleansers labeled as gentle. Dr. Belkin says gentle soaps are just as effective at killing germs, but they're less likely to cause skin drying and cracking. And that's today's medical term, hand dermatitis.

0: What you don't know could hurt you. Intelligence for Your Health with Connie Sellecca.
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4: With SRN News, I'm Michael Harrington in Washington. Some war observers believe that President Trump's words could be nearly as influential as military force in challenging Iran's ruling regime.
5: Analysts say President Trump should spotlight the mullah's brutality, corruption, and hypocrisy, including the privileged lives of regime elites abroad. They argue that stronger communication tools, including efforts to bypass internet blackouts, could help Iranians organize and resist. Supporters believe exposing Tehran's propaganda may be critical to turning public anger into a movement for freedom. Ken Lorman reporting.
4: Ukrainian President Volodymyr Zelensky says actions by dismissed Defense Minister Mikhail Fedorov, including his involvement in protests and calls for elections, were misguided. This is SRN News.
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13: 105.7 WDNY weather. Sunday brings a chance of rain showers near 74 degrees with a light breeze from the southwest. Sunday night, showers and thunderstorms are likely around 55 degrees. Monday stays unsettled with rain showers likely and highs in the mid-60s. Then Monday night remains wet with a low around 55. Tuesday brings another chance of rain showers in the mid-70s. Currently, it's mostly clear and 72 degrees.

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2: I'm Connie Salica, back with more health intelligence from happiness researcher Gretchen Rubin, author of the New York Times bestseller, Secrets of Adulthood. And in her books, she explores procrastination. And she says, people fit into different work style categories. See which one you fit into and if you are a procrastinator. She has tips to get over it.
7: So this distinction has to do with your work pace. So there are marathoners, sprinters, and procrastinators. So marathoners are people like me. I like to start early and like work steadily, giving myself a lot of runway. I do not like to work up against a deadline. I will often finish my work early because I don't like that feeling of being crunched up against a deadline. Then there are sprinters. Sprinters like to work up against a deadline. They like to they feel like the intensity and the urgency of a deadline crystallizes their thoughts. It sparks their imagination. If they start too early, they get kind of bored and restless and they lose interest in something. But then there are procrastinators. Procrastinators are people who, out of anxiety, usually will put off starting a project. And so the secret for that is to very early just say, I'm going to do one thing. I'm just going to look up a phone number. I'm just going to open up a document, type in a header, and save it. And then the next day, I'm just going to do another thing. Because often with procrastinators, once they begin, they can continue. They just have a problem starting. There's a special energy that you need to start something, especially something that you're not looking forward to or that fills you with kind of like, if you feel intimidated by it or anxious about it. And so just getting started, often they can then proceed. So you really want to know if you're a marathoner, procrastinator, or sprinter in your work pace, because it will really make it easier for you to set up your work in the way that works for you.
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Welcome back to Intelligence for Your Health. I'm Connie Salica. Coming up, we'll have more from our guest, happiness researcher and author Gretchen Rubin, and her book, Secrets of Adulthood. She'll share her secret for achieving your goals. Then a few minutes of exercise could slash your risk of multiple diseases. I'll tell you which exercise works best. But first, studies show a third of us experience post-vacation blues once we get home, because the happiness chemicals we built up over our break are dissipating. To hold on to those happy brain chemicals longer, have something fun to look forward to when you come back, like dinner with friends. Because according to Cornell University researchers, you get as much happiness from anticipating a good time as having one. Also, put a couple of vacation pictures where you can see them while you're working. Studies show that visualizing yourself in a place where you felt good can mentally bring you back to that feel-good spot and immediately boost your mood.

0: I'm Connie Salica with more intelligence for your health from happiness researcher Gretchen Rubin. And in her latest book, Secrets of Adulthood, she says the bird, the bee, and the bat all fly, but they use different kinds of wings. So I asked her to explain what that means and how we can apply it to our own lives.
1: Well, this is back to the idea that there is no one right way. There's no best way to achieve our aims for ourselves. If somebody says to you, well, absolutely 100%, you need to make a to-do list and check things off. I will be here to say, that is not true. Many, many people like a to-do list, but many people resist a to-do list. So the minute they put something on their to-do list, they refuse to do it. So if that's the kind of person that you are, do not use a to-do list. Not to say you can't get everything done that you want to get done, but you would have to do it in the way that's right for you. And so again, you can fly. You may have a very different kind of wings, but just because my wings work for me doesn't mean that your wings don't work for you, and vice versa. Because I think sometimes we think everybody else, which is not true, but we think everybody else can get up and exercise before breakfast. What's wrong with me? Maybe I'm lazy. Maybe I'm not a real grown up. Maybe I don't hold my promises to myself. Instead of thinking like, well, you know what? I'm a night person. So I should do it later in the day, or I need outer accountability. I'm not going to just get up and do it. I need to make a plan with a friend. There's nothing wrong with that. There's nothing wrong with you. There's no one right way. The bird, the bee, the bat, they're all fine. They don't need to do it another way because they got their own way.
2: 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Intelligence for your health with Connie Salica.

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1: I'm Connie Salica. This is Intelligence for Your Health. And if you have seasonal allergies, get yourself some shallots. They're a type of onion often referred to as upscale onions, and they have a slightly sweet taste. And the Journal of Allergy and Immunology says 1.5 shallot bulbs daily can significantly improve allergy symptoms like stuffiness, sneezing, and eye irritation. It's down to the compound quercetin, which acts like a natural antihistamine. But have those shallots with some fat, like sauteing them in olive oil. Fat enhances your body's ability to absorb quercetin. If you're not an onion or shallot fan, red grapes also contain quercetin and can have the same effect.
19: 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Intelligence for Your Health with Connie Seligman.

Here's an email I received at Connie@intelligenceforyourhealth.com. It comes from Annabelle Gibson, who writes, I have trouble sleeping on planes. Is it safe to take sleeping pills on flights? Annabelle, skip the sleeping pills on your next flight. That's the word from Dr. Jeffrey Ellenbogen, the head of sleep medicine at Massachusetts General Hospital. He says sleeping pills can make you drowsy, but they're not strong enough to drown out the loud noises you hear during the flight. And they may not even wear off by the time you land, which will make driving very dangerous. Instead, wear clothing that

allows your body to breathe like cotton, because in order to sleep, your body needs to release heat. In fact, Dr. Ellenbogen says that's why you shouldn't use the blankets airlines provide, since those tend to be made of polyester, which traps heat. And here's a tip from the Sleep Disorder Center at St. Luke's Medical Center in Chicago. They say, get one of those airline neck pillows. It'll prevent the number one thing that wakes passengers up: your head bobbing to one side. And the second thing you need to sleep on a plane is an eye mask. Any light can interfere with restful sleep. So remember, neck pillow and eye mask. Thank you for your email, Annabelle. I hope this helps.

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5: With SRN News, I'm Michael Harrington in Washington. The Trump administration is tightening rules on who can receive taxpayer-funded tax credits. Correspondent Willie Nelson fills us in.
6: The Treasury Department and IRS have issued proposed regulations to block illegal immigrants from collecting refundable tax credits. The rules clarify that credits such as the Earned Income Tax Credit and Child Tax Credit are federal public benefits reserved for U.S. citizens, nationals, and qualified aliens. Treasury Secretary Scott Bessent said the days of illegal aliens collecting taxpayer-funded benefits are over. Willie Nelson, Washington.
5: A fast-growing wildfire spread from the Sierra foothills toward the center of Reno, Nevada. The Hawk Fire grew to more than 10,500 acres early today. Nearly 14,000 homes have been evacuated, and the Go Now zone reached the edge of the University of Nevada campus. This is SRN News.
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0: 105.7 WDNY weather. Today brings a chance of rain showers near 74 degrees with gentle west breezes. Tonight, showers and thunderstorms are likely, dropping to around 55. Monday stays unsettled with rain showers likely and highs in the mid-60s. Monday night keeps rain showers likely near 55. Tuesday turns a bit milder with a chance of rain showers in the mid-70s. Currently, it's mostly cloudy and 72 degrees.

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1: We've all heard the advice, move more, sit less. But new research says how hard you move matters just as much as how often. A study in the European Heart Journal found that adding a small amount of vigorous activity into your day could lower your risk of 8 major conditions, including heart disease, type 2 diabetes, atrial fibrillation, and even dementia. The study followed nearly 500,000 people, and those who incorporated more intense activity into their days saw big results. Up to a 63% lower risk of dementia, a 60% lower risk of diabetes, and a little vigorous exercise slashed the overall risk of death in half. And you don't need hours at the gym. The experts say only 4% of your daily movement needs to be vigorous to start seeing benefits. So 2.5 minutes out of an hour-long workout, or just a few short bursts a day. So what counts? Anything that leaves you slightly winded, like quickly walking up the stairs, running like you're being chased, or doing some jumping jacks for a few minutes, or even carrying heavy groceries across a big parking lot. So it's not just about moving more, it's about pushing yourself a little harder.
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1: 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I'm Connie Selica with more intelligence for your health from researcher Gretchen Rubin, author of Secrets of Adulthood. And I asked her to share the secret to getting through bouts of anxiety.
12: Action is the antidote to anxiety. 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And so find a way, if you're, you know, worried about your neighborhood, maybe join a team of people who walks around picking up trash once a week, or whatever it might be. Think about, well, what is it that is that I feel very uncertain about, and how can I be part of the solution?
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2: With SRN News, I'm Michael Harrington in Washington. Authorities say that Russian and Ukrainian drone and missile strikes have killed at least 10 people this weekend so far. Ukrainian officials say one person died Saturday in a ballistic missile strike on Kiev. Russia's defense ministry says the strike hit a train depot. Ukrainian authorities say that four others were killed in the Zaporozhye region, two in Kiev. Russian authorities say Ukrainian drone strike killed three people, including two children, in Russia's Krasnodar region. Years after Hong Kong's annual vigil for the Tiananmen Square crackdown ended, former organizer Tang Quan still discreetly visits former memorial sites in the city. Overt public commemorations have become risky under a crackdown that started following China's takeover of Hong Kong. Two of Tang's former colleagues were convicted Friday of inciting subversion. More on these stories at SRNnews.com.
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10: James Patrick Ward II, age 82, of Mount Morris, New York, passed away peacefully at home on Saturday, August 8, 2026, leaving behind a life well lived. Jim was born the son of Dr. James Patrick and Margaret Schofield Ward on December 17, 1943, in Bridgeport, Connecticut. Prior to his retirement, he was chief recreation therapist for the Finger Lakes DDSO, working out of the Lancaster office, where he spent his career doing what he loved, helping others. Jim never met a stranger, and he made sure of it, striking up a conversation, sharing a story, or landing a well-timed smart remark wherever he went. Sports were in his blood, and he was a diehard fan of his hometown Rochester Red Wings, proudly being a season ticket holder for many years. He bled Notre Dame blue and gold and happily traded some of that loyalty for Clemson orange, the moment his daughter Jennifer became a Tiger. For more than 60 years, he served as a referee for soccer and basketball, as well as an umpire for baseball and softball. And there was nothing he loved more than having the opportunity to inspire the next generation of young athletes. He was famous for quizzing anyone with an earshot with his Did You Know sports trivia, and he was always right. Jim was deeply proud of his daughter Jennifer and was her biggest cheerleader. He loved her more than anything in the world. He was a profound believer in the power of education and never missed a chance to brag about his daughter's accomplishments. He was a first-class guy, always sharply dressed, quick-witted, and was always ready to bust your chops with that unmistakable sense of humor. A fish fry at Minahan's, a good party, and the sight of a fire truck rolling by were simple pleasures that never failed to make him smile. Above all, Jim carried a wealth of knowledge, and he graciously shared his wisdom and advice with anyone lucky enough to cross his path. He was a wonderful father, grandfather, brother, and friend, the kind of man whose laughter, stories, and warm heart leave a permanent mark on everyone who knew him. He will be deeply missed. He is survived by his daughter, Jennifer Ward Olivares, and son-in-law Stephen Olivares of Atlanta, Georgia, grandchildren Ava and Jackson, and his brother Charles Ward of Connecticut, along with dear and loving friends. He was predeceased by his father, James Patrick Ward, M.D., and his mother, Margaret Ward. A celebration of life will be held on Monday, September 14th from 5 to 8 p.m. at ESL Ballpark, Club 3000, Suite 1, Maury Silver Way, Rochester, New York, 14608, where friends and family will gather to share stories and celebrate a life so well lived. Arrangements are being handled by the John W. Martin Funeral Home, 37 Chapel Street, Route 408, Mount Morris, New York. In lieu of flowers, memorial donations may be made to the Boys and Girls Club of West Seneca, 24 Payne Street, East Aurora, New York, 14052, or via Venmo at BGCEA under the business section. You may also sign the online registry at www.johnwmartinfuneralhome.com.
1: 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In Dansville's Rally Round the Valley is Labor Day weekend with a craft show in Church Park and a car show at the North Dansville Town Hall and much more. 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
12: 105.7 WDNY Weather. Today brings a chance of rain showers near 74 degrees with gentle west breezes. Tonight, showers and thunderstorms are likely, dropping to around 55. Monday stays unsettled with rain showers likely and highs in the mid-60s. Monday night keeps rain showers likely near 55. Tuesday turns a bit milder with a chance of rain showers in the mid-70s. Currently, it's mostly cloudy and 72 degrees.

0: 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Liz Stark, glad to share a little bit of your Sunday with you. Whitney Houston on the way, Rod Stewart coming up, and Taylor Swift.
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3: 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It's Anna Zapp from the Ann on Raven show. If you know your pop culture trivia, you'll go head-to-head against him. Beat him, you're going to win the cash. He beats you, jackpot gets bigger. 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The first two answers to the next five questions. 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Answer to question number two, Ted Mosby. 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Time to wake up. 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
6: 105.7 WDNY weather. Today brings a chance of rain showers near 74 degrees with gentle west breezes. Tonight, showers and thunderstorms are likely, dropping to around 55. Monday stays unsettled with rain showers likely and highs in the mid-60s. Monday night keeps rain showers likely near 55. Tuesday turns a bit milder with a chance of rain showers in the mid-70s. Currently, it's mostly cloudy and 72 degrees.

0: Eric Clapton, part of a better mix of music to keep you company this weekend. Liz Stark, glad to be with you. And this week, we get that awesome lunar eclipse, and most people will be able to see this. And the best part is NASA always streaming these. We missed out on that solar eclipse that happened in Europe. But I really like lunar eclipses. Those are cool, too. You can find out more at NASA.gov.
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0: Mariah Carey, part of a perfect mix of today and yesterday for your Sunday. Olivia Dean, still to come.
1: With SRN News, I'm Michael Harrington in Washington. Some war observers believe President Trump's words could be nearly as influential as military force in challenging Iran's ruling regime. Here's correspondent Ken Lorman.
2: Analysts say President Trump should spotlight the mullah's brutality, corruption, and hypocrisy, including the privileged lives of regime elites abroad. They argue that stronger communication tools, including efforts to bypass internet blackouts, could help Iranians organize and resist. Supporters believe exposing Tehran's propaganda may be critical to turning public anger into a movement for freedom. Ken Lorman reporting.
1: Kazakhstan voting in a parliamentary election today expected to further strengthen President Kasym Tokayev's grip on power in Central Asia's largest nation. This is SRN News.
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7: 105.7 WDNY weather. Today brings a chance of rain showers near 74 degrees with

gentle west breezes. Tonight, showers and thunderstorms are likely, dropping to around 55. Monday stays unsettled with rain showers likely and highs in the mid-60s. Monday night keeps rain showers likely near 55. Tuesday turns a bit milder with a chance of rain showers in the mid-70s. Currently, it's mostly cloudy and 73 degrees.

0: Olivia Dean, part of a better mix of music to keep you company. Liz Stark, glad to be with you, and a good weekend to maybe go through some of those clothes, some of those older school supplies that your kids have maybe outgrown, outused. If they're still in great condition, there probably are children in your neighborhood who are looking for a new backpack, maybe some jeans, even some hoodies that just don't fit your teen anymore. Consider donating or list them on Marketplace pretty inexpensively so you can make a little cash and someone else can have something that feels new. Still to come, more great hits from today and yesterday. Three Doors Down on the way.
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2: 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The Innsville Summer Concert Series at the Williams Park Gazebo continues on Monday, August 24th, with the Irish music of John Dady and friends. 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And Dansville's Rally Round the Valley is Labor Day weekend with a craft show in Church Park and a car show at the North Dansville Town Hall and much more. 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
1: Taylor Swift, part of a better mix of feel-good favorites for your weekend. I'm Liz Stark with Bobby Brown and Plain White Tees, still to come.
2: With SRN News, I'm Michael Harrington in Washington. Minneapolis is facing criticism over a city-backed finance program designed to accommodate Islamic restrictions on interest.
3: Since 2007, Minneapolis has issued $1.4 million of interest-free loans to 48 businesses through its alternative financing program. The initiative replaces interest with a 2% rate of return and currently has 8 active loans totaling $470,000. Critics say similar programs in other cities raise questions about assimilation and equal treatment under American law. Ron Taylor reporting.
2: A fast-growing wildfire is spreading from the Sierra foothills near the center, toward rather, the center of Reno, Nevada. The Hawk Fire has grown to more than 10,500 acres, 14,000 homes evacuated. This is SRN News.
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9: 105.7 WDNY weather. Today brings a chance of rain showers near 74 degrees with gentle west breezes.

Tonight, showers and thunderstorms are likely, dropping to around 55. Monday stays unsettled with rain showers likely and highs in the mid-60s. Monday night keeps rain showers likely near 55. Tuesday turns a bit milder with a chance of rain showers in the mid-70s. Currently, it's partly cloudy and 73 degrees.

0: one great hit after another all weekend long. Liz Stark reminding you, set your alarm to wake up with us in the morning. Start your work week on the right side of the bed with songs to sing along to, all the information you need. And, of course, make sure you take us to work with you, too. Coming up, Charlie Puth.
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The rest of the band was taking a break. Bruce Springsteen was there with his keyboard player and drummer Max Weinberg, and threw this one together in a couple of minutes while the other guys were on break. It's Bruce Springsteen, I'm on fire.

0: 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Feel-good songs all weekend long. I'm Steve. Thanks for hanging out. Cool in the Gang celebration coming up. What are we celebrating today? National Cuban Sandwich Day is all we could come up with today. Hey, I like mustard. Also coming up, Alex Warren and Ordinary next.
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1: Not one of their bigger hits, but one of my favorites for sure. That Smash Mouth, Can't Get Enough of You, Baby. I'm Steve with more great music coming up. 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
2: With SRN News, I'm Michael Harrington in Washington. Minneapolis is facing criticism over a city-backed finance program designed to accommodate Islamic restrictions on interest.
3: Since 2007, Minneapolis has issued $1.4 million of interest-free loans to 48 businesses through its alternative financing program. The initiative replaces interest with a 2% rate of return and currently has 8 active loans totaling $470,000. Critics say similar programs in other cities raise questions about assimilation and equal treatment under American law. Ron Taylor reporting.
2: A fast-growing wildfire is spreading from the Sierra foothills near the center, toward rather, the center of Reno, Nevada. The Hawk Fire has grown to more than 10,500 acres, 14,000 homes evacuated. This is SRN News.
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8: 105.7 WDNY weather. Today brings a chance of rain showers near 74 degrees with gentle west breezes. Tonight, showers and thunderstorms are likely, dropping to around 55. Monday stays unsettled with rain showers likely and highs in the mid-60s. Monday night keeps rain showers likely near 55. Tuesday turns a bit milder.

0: I'll stand with you on a mountain, bathe with you in the sea, Savage Garden, I Knew I Loved You. It's Steve with Chainsmokers coming up and Closer next.
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Remember being in school singing this one, "Work Sucks, I Know"? Now here we are. Now we know. It's Blink 182 and All the Small Things.

0: Do not, I repeat, do not disturb this groove. It's The System. I'm Steve. Great to have you listening this weekend. Whatever you got going on this weekend, glad we could be a part of it. I don't know if you saw the story yesterday or heard about it. A robot has beaten the 100-meter world record held by Usain Bolt. Ran it in just slightly over 9 seconds. The Usain Bolt world record is about 9.5 seconds. It's impressive in a way because, you know, it's a robot. But you really want to impress me with a robot? Let's get some robots that can do the laundry. Right? Change the oil in my car. You know, stuff like that. Do the dishes. WDNY.
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0: Got to draw the line somewhere. Steve Cassidy with great music all afternoon. Got New Kids coming up. Right after Whitney Houston, it's the song named the number one pop song of all time.
1: With SRN News, I'm Mary Rose. The White House is escalating economic pressure on Iran, warning countries that helped Iran could face severe consequences.
2: President Trump calls the initiative Economic D-Day, targeting oil smuggling, cash transfers, front companies, and other financial lifelines to Iran. He says any country allowing those activities will face tremendous economic consequences. Supporters argue that the U.S. has an economic advantage and can pressure Tehran at lower political costs than expanded military action. Treasury Secretary Scott Bessent says maximum economic pressure could reduce the likelihood of a large-scale conflict. Ron Taylor reporting.
1: The Freedom 250 Grand Prix is finishing up in the nation's capital. President Trump and the First Lady attending the first ever IndyCar race in D.C. This is SRN News.
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10: 105.7 WDNY weather. Showers and thunderstorms likely tonight, easing to a chance of showers later with temperatures around 55 degrees and a light breeze from the southwest. Monday stays unsettled with showers and thunderstorms and a high in the mid-60s. Monday night brings a chance of rain showers near 55. Tuesday turns milder around 72 with only a slight chance of rain showers. Currently, it's mostly clear and 72 degrees.

0: This is Olivia Rodrigo and Drop Dead. I'm Steve. Here's a reminder that sometimes the internet actually does something wonderful. Olivia Rodrigo saw a University of Alabama student talking about struggling to pay for her final semester of college and quietly offered to help. She sent her $5,000 to her tuition with no publicity, no strings attached. The student kept it private for more than a year. So shines a good deed in a weary world. Thank you, Olivia Rodrigo.
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I'm Steve, and I know how it is. You know, you're just trying to get to the next level, and you need just a little bit more time. Imagine Dragons are serious gamers. In fact, they've been known to delay gigs because they were too deep into their game, and they just needed a few more minutes to level up.

0: There's Huntrix, Golden, Steve Cassidy with great music on the weekend. Thanks for having it here, whatever you got going this weekend. Thanks for letting us be a part of it. I'll keep the music coming. It's Pat Benatar, Love is a Battlefield, up next.
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0: New season of The Voice on NBC in about a month from now. And Kelly Clarkson is back. Adam Levine is back. Queen Latifah will be one of the judges, and country star Riley Green. When the show debuts, I hope there's a special appearance from CeeLo Green. Always one of my favorites on the show. It's Steve. Great to have you listening. Coming up, it's Desiree and You Gotta Be.
1: With SRN News, I'm Mary Rose. Some war observers believe that President Trump's words could be nearly as influential as military force in challenging Iran's ruling regime.
2: Analysts say President Trump should spotlight the mullah's brutality, corruption, and hypocrisy, including the privileged lives of regime elites abroad. They argue that stronger communication tools, including efforts to bypass internet blackouts, could help Iranians organize and resist. Supporters believe exposing Tehran's propaganda may be critical to turning public anger into a movement for freedom. Ken Lorman reporting.
1: Kyle Kirkwood won the inaugural Freedom 250 Grand Prix on the streets of Washington, D.C., driving for Andretti Global. This is SRN News.
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8: 105.7 WDNY weather. Showers and thunderstorms likely tonight, easing to a chance of showers later with temperatures around 55 degrees and a light breeze from the southwest. Monday stays unsettled with showers and thunderstorms and a high in the mid-60s.

0: 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Joe Jackson stepping out with Steve Cassidy and more great music coming up. 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

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Mom, Dad, and Spider-Man are some of today's kids' biggest heroes.

0: A lot of Bruno Mars critics say he does the same thing all the time, and no, he doesn't. That's kind of unexpected from Bruno Mars. I like it. Risk it all. I'm Steve. Sabrina Carpenter coming up with Espresso. It's 7 a.m. somewhere. That's my motto.
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0: It's the weekend. How about it? Some guilty pleasure. Why not? Billy Ray Cyrus and Achy Breaky Heart. I'm Steve on your Feel Good Station with more great music coming up on a Sunday fun day. It's Ed Sheeran next.
1: SRN News, I'm Mary Rose. Minneapolis is facing criticism over a city-backed financing program designed to accommodate Islamic restrictions on interest. Correspondent Ron Taylor reports.
2: Since 2007, Minneapolis has issued $1.4 million of interest-free loans to 48 businesses through its alternative financing program. The initiative replaces interest with a 2% rate of return and currently has 8 active loans totaling $470,000. Critics say similar programs in other cities raise questions about assimilation and equal treatment under American law. Ron Taylor reporting.
1: Kyle Kirkwood won the inaugural Freedom 250 Grand Prix on the streets of Washington, D.C., driving for Andretti Global. This is SRN News.
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105.7 WDNY weather. Showers and thunderstorms likely tonight, easing to a chance of showers later with temperatures around 55 degrees and a light breeze from the southwest. Monday stays unsettled with showers and thunderstorms and a high in the mid-60s. Monday night brings a chance of rain showers near 55. Tuesday turns milder around 72 with only a slight chance of rain showers. Currently, it's partly cloudy and 70 degrees.

0: I'll wash the dishes and you go have a beer because we're not going to agree how to load the dishwasher. You can't do it. Just sit down over there. Paula Cole, where have all the cowboys gone? I'm Steve. Great to have you listening this weekend.
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0: You know me, if it doesn't make you better, healthier, happier, or much more interesting, I won't put it on this show. So there's no celebrity birthdays, there's no politics, there's no meanness, just moving you forward in your life. I am John Tesh. This is Intelligence for Your Life. Get ready, because I'm going to boost your brain power with the simplest solutions ever. For example, if you need to make a tough decision, open a window or step outside to get some sunlight and feel the cool breeze. According to the journal Cell, the combination of UV light and cool air prompts the brain to release the energizing neurotransmitter glutamine. And that can sharpen your reasoning skills in just 60 seconds, so you can make tough decisions 50% faster and easier. Once again, when you need to make a tough decision, open a window or step outside to get some sunlight and feel the cool breeze. Brain power.
1: Intelligence for your life with John Tesh.

question for you from our sleep files. Did you have a terrible night's sleep recently? Your first instinct might be to stay on the couch and take it easy, but researchers say the best thing you can do is exactly the opposite. Get moving. A study in the European Journal of Preventive Cardiology analyzed data from more than 92,000 adults and found something really surprising. People who got the poorest sleep and who barely exercised were the most likely to die during the study. But here's the twist. The people who struggled to sleep but still got regular exercise were much less likely to have chronic health issues, including heart disease and cancer. Meaning, regular exercise essentially inoculated people against the damage caused by a lack of sleep. That's a big sentence. Regular exercise inoculated people against the damage caused by a lack of sleep, even when people regularly got fewer than 6 hours of sleep a night. The researchers say it's because poor sleep and exercise have opposite effects on the body. A lack of sleep can increase inflammation, raise blood pressure, disrupt metabolism. Exercise has the opposite effect. There's another benefit too. Physical activity boosts the production of a brain chemical that helps regulate sleep. So today's workout may actually help you get your sleep back on track.

0: 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Just ahead.
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0: From our health and wellness files, you know, we hear so much about the importance of a healthy gut. It's the second brain. Well, there's now a delicious way to improve your gut health. And the Journal of Nutrition says, just mix a spoonful of honey into your yogurt. The probiotics in yogurt feed on the natural sugar in the honey. And when study subjects ate yogurt with honey, more of the healthful bacteria in the yogurt survived in the gut during digestion. And that boosted digestive health, led to better moods, and improve brain function. How about that?

Well, this just in. Everybody, every one of us should have a favorite superhero. This is according to psychologist Dr. Susan Whitborn at the University of Massachusetts, because she says having someone to look up to will motivate you and help you survive hard times. Now, your superhero doesn't have to be Thor or Batman. It can be your friend who survived cancer while caring for three small kids. It could be your mom who worked full-time while going to school to get a better job. It could be a neighbor who shovels other people's driveways when it snows. And research backs this up. Listen, a study at the UK's University of Leeds found that when we feel stressed or threatened, just thinking about our personal superhero will make us feel safer. It can also help us feel more powerful, making stress and threats easier to face. Also, admiring a hero can inspire us to be better in our own lives. They can motivate us to put energy into our own mental and physical development. Could be lifting weights, being kinder to others, or taking classes. And when you're faced with a challenge, think about your hero and how they might fix a problem. Because when we try to see things from another person's perspective, we're more likely to overlook our own limiting beliefs. That's really good. I'm going to do that again. When we try to see things from another person's perspective, your superhero, right? We're more likely to overlook our own limiting beliefs. Psychologists call this, quote, step inside the shoes technique. It'll help you become your own superhero.

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1: SRN News, I'm Mary Rose. Republicans could receive a major boost from Elon Musk as the next midterm elections approach. Correspondent Andrew Stewart reports.
2: Musk may reportedly spend as much as $200 million supporting Republican candidates and voter turnout efforts nationwide. This potentially dwarfs the $70 million Musk spent during the 2024 campaign. The spending could come as the GOP holds a major cash advantage over Democrats. The RNC reportedly has a $115 million lead in cash on hand, while the DNC faces significant debt. Andrew Stewart reporting.
1: Kyle Kirkwood won the inaugural Freedom 250 Grand Prix on the streets of Washington, D.C., driving for Andretti Global. This is SRN News.
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5: 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Come join us for the 9th annual Pull for the Cure on Sunday, September 6th, featuring two pulling tracks, the Outlaw Pulling Series on one side and the Patriot Pulling Series on the other. 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There's a $10 per person donation, and kids 12 and under are always free. 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
7: 105.7 WDNY weather. Showers and thunderstorms likely tonight, easing to a chance of showers later with temperatures around 55 degrees and a light breeze from the southwest. Monday stays unsettled with showers and thunderstorms and a high in the mid-60s. Monday night brings a chance of rain showers near 55. Tuesday turns milder around 72, with only a slight chance of rain showers. Currently, it's mostly cloudy and 66 degrees.
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0: All right, my friends, get ready to make an awesome first impression. Here are a couple of secrets that will make you more likable, according to business columnist Jeff Hayden. First of all, remember, we like people who like us. So show you're happy to meet people by taking a step forward instead of making them come to you. Also, do this. Tilt your head toward them slightly, since bowing is a subconscious sign of respect. And be the first to extend your hand for a handshake. Another way to make somebody like you, lightly touch their shoulder or arm. Studies show that touch will disarm people. We don't expect it, so it breaks down our natural defenses. Touch also raises levels of the bonding hormone oxytocin, a light touch. And then get people to talk about themselves. When people spend 10 minutes talking about themselves, they usually walk away thinking, wow, that was a great conversation. Keeping the focus on the other person makes them feel respected. As a result, they will think more highly.
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0: John Tesh with Give Gerard, and if you've heard us on the radio, then you may have seen us live in concert. We still do concerts every single year. We love meeting you guys in person. And if you met me in person in the Hilton Garden Inn, wherever we were staying, because we stay in all the finest places, you would know that I can rock an ironing
9: board.
0: You
9: really can, which is very funny. Yeah, if you know you well enough, it's a surprise to know that you're good with an iron.
0: Yeah, yeah. It came out of necessity, but I can't do anything else. You know, I did fix our dryer though, but it's only because Claude helped me.
9: So you're not handy. You have an engineering brain and you do a lot of things, but you are, I would say, clutter follows you in a lot of places. So you wouldn't think that ironing is one of your skills, but you are actually very good at ironing. I have you iron my shirt sometimes.
0: I appreciate it. Turns out that 43% of women in a recent survey say they find it very attractive when a potential love interest knows how to iron clothes.
9: I mean, yeah.
0: My wife just redoes it for me and she doesn't find it attractive.
9: I know.
0: At all.
9: Well, she married you. You're fine. But there's a thing. It's like teeth and ironing and looking put together. It sends a signal, not the ironing itself, but what the ironing represents is that you have enough of a life, have enough of enough stuff going on that you have to regularly iron your clothes. So you have to step out and look a certain way. Well, that's a signal of your dating ability and your dating prowess.
0: Yeah. Yeah. A quick power tip, because one of my assistants did this. Do not iron your jeans while you have them on.
9: Yeah,
0: you can figure out how that
9: especially
0: works.
9: Especially with everything with plastic in it now. Yep. Don't do that.

0: 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I'm John Tesh, and this is the John Tesh Radio Show on 105.7 WDNY.
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